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1: This is Akashvani. The news read by Tanvi Khurana. President Draupadi Murmu will grace the 75th annual convocation ceremony of the Maharaja Sayaji Rao University at Vadodara today. She will also launch Brahma Kumari's campaign and inaugurate the Global Spiritual Palace at Vadodara. More on this from our correspondent.
2: In the 75th convocation ceremony, President Murmu will confer degrees to over 12,600 students. This includes 6,713 from the Faculty of Commerce and 1,102 from the Faculty of Technologies and Engineering. During the ceremony, a total of 201 gold medals will be awarded to 160 students for their academic achievements in the undergraduate and postgraduate courses. After that, the President will inaugurate the Global Spiritual Palace Retreat Center of Brahma Kumaris in Vadodara. During the program, the President will also inaugurate the Spiritual Awakening for the World Renewal Project and will virtually launch the Youth for Viksit Bharat Awakening Inner Strength for Nation Building campaign. Gujarat Governor Acharya Devrat and Chief Minister Bhupendra Patel will be present on the occasion. Mayur Solanki, Akashvani News, Vadodara.
1: Yesterday, President Murmu conferred the 72nd National Film Awards for the year 2024 on top talents of the Indian cinema at a grand ceremony held against the grand backdrop of the Statue of Unity at Ekatanagar in Gujarat. Addressing the film fraternity, President Murmu said, "Cinema reflects India's rich cultural diversity and acts as a bridge, bringing together different languages, regional perspectives, and shared national aspirations." Speaking at the event, Information and Broadcasting Minister Ashwini Vaishnav announced that the National Film Awards will be taken to major tourist destinations across the country. He invited states and union territories to identify key destinations to host future editions of the awards. At the ceremony, President Murmu honored a total of 92 awardees from across the country. Commerce and Industry Minister Piyush Goyal has said integrated commerce and industry offices are being envisioned in major cities to provide businesses with a common point of access to multiple government departments and agencies. He made the announcement at a stakeholder workshop organized by the Department for Promotion of Industry and Internal Trade in New Delhi yesterday. Minister of State for Commerce and Industry Jitin Prasad also attended the program. Mr. Goyal said the government is working to strengthen export facilitation through both physical and digital mechanisms. He said instead of setting up separate offices of different departments at various locations, integrated offices will help businesses access multiple services at a single point. India has strongly condemned Pakistan airstrikes on Afghanistan's Kunar and Paktika provinces. Addressing media in New Delhi yesterday, External Affairs Ministry spokesperson Randhir Jaiswal said such instances of aggression against a sovereign neighbor go against regional peace and security.
3: We strongly condemned the attacks from Pakistan, the airstrikes which were launched on Afghanistan in their Kunar and Paktika province. In this airstrikes, several civilians have been killed. We deeply offer our condolences on the precious lives lost. Such instances of aggression against a sovereign neighbor goes against the regional peace and security. We also reaffirm our support for Afghanistan, for their independence, for the sovereignty, for their territorial integrity.
1: The Ministry of Ayush will host the 11th Ayurveda Day in Nagpur, Maharashtra today under the theme Ayurveda for a Healthier Tomorrow. The Ministry said Ayurveda institutions, practitioners and stakeholders will participate in the celebrations across India and worldwide. The Ministry said that the celebrations will bring together

0: read by Anuja Kumar. President Draupadi Murmu will grace the 75th annual convocation ceremony of the Maharaja Sayaji Rao University at Vadodara today. She will also launch Brahma Kumari's campaign and inaugurate the Global Spiritual Palace at Vadodara. More from our correspondent.
1: In the 75th convocation ceremony, President Murmu will confer degrees to over 12,600 students. This includes 6,713 from the Faculty of Commerce and 1,102 from the Faculty of Technology and Engineering. During the ceremony, a total of 201 gold medals will be awarded to 160 students for their academic achievements in the undergraduate and postgraduate courses. After that, the President will inaugurate the Global Spiritual Palace Retreat Center of Brahma Kumaris in Vadodara. During the program, the President will also inaugurate the Spiritual Awakening for the World Renewal Project and will virtually launch the Youth for Viksit Bharat Awakening Inner Strength for Nation Building campaign. Gujarat Governor Acharya Devrat and Chief Minister Bhupendra Patel will be present on the occasion. Mayur Solanki, Akashwani News, Vadodara.
0: Yesterday, President Murmu conferred the 72nd National Film Awards for the year 2024 on top talents of the Indian cinema at a grand ceremony held against the grand backdrop of the Statue of Unity in Ektanagar in Gujarat. Addressing the film fraternity, President Murmu said, "Cinema reflects India's rich cultural diversity and acts as a bridge, bringing together different languages, regional perspectives and shared national aspirations." Speaking at the event, Information and Broadcasting Minister Ashwini Vaishnaw announced that the National Film Awards will be taken to major tourist destinations across the country. External Affairs Minister Dr. S. Jayashankar has called for greater cooperation among Global South countries to address rising geopolitical tensions, economic challenges, climate shocks and pressures on the multilateral system. The minister was addressing the meeting of Global South countries on the sidelines of the 81st UN General Assembly in New York yesterday. He said Global South countries should work together to address key challenges, including supply chain, finance and connectivity bottlenecks. Dr. Jayashankar also met Italy's Deputy Prime Minister and Foreign Minister Antonio Tajani on the sidelines of the United Nations General Assembly. In a social media post, the minister said their discussions focused on the Gulf situation, the India-Middle East-Europe economic corridor and the Ukraine conflict. He said the two countries aimed to expand collaboration and increase trade ties. Canadian Prime Minister Mark Carney has said trade negotiations with India are making good progress and the two countries are aiming to conclude talks by the G20 summit in mid-December. Mr. Carney also said to his understanding Prime Minister Narendra Modi would visit Canada around that time, though the precise date had not been finalized. Commerce and Industry Minister Piyush Goyal has said integrated commerce and industry offices are being envisioned in major cities to provide businesses with a common point of access to multiple government departments and agencies. He made the announcement at a stakeholder workshop organized by the Department for Promotion of Industry and Internal Trade in New Delhi yesterday. Minister of State for Commerce and Industry Jitin Prasad also attended the program. The Ministry of Ayush will host the 11th Ayurveda Day in Nagpur, Maharashtra today under the theme Ayurveda for a Healthier Tomorrow. The ministry said Ayurveda institutions, practitioners and stakeholders will participate in the celebrations across India and worldwide. The ministry said that the celebrations will bring together key stakeholders from across the Ayurveda ecosystem, providing a platform for knowledge exchange and wider engagement. At the Asian Games, double Olympic medalist Manu Bhakkar and Tokyo 2020 silver medalist Mirabai Chanu will lead India's Day 4 campaign at Aichi Nagoya in Japan today with several medal opportunities in the offing. In shooting, Manu Bhakkar will compete in the women's 10-meter air pistol event alongside Suruchi Singh and Isha Singh. The trio will compete in the team event and individual qualification this morning with the individual final scheduled later in the day. And that is the end of this news bulletin.

0: infrastructure away from Iranian checkpoints. 11th Ayurveda Day being observed across the country today. Forecast of heavy to very heavy rain in Chhattisgarh, coastal Andhra Pradesh, Odisha and Telangana today. And at Asian Games in Japan, Indian rowers qualify for finals of men's singles and doubles sculls event. And now the news in detail. External Affairs Minister Dr. S. Jaishankar has called for greater cooperation among Global South countries to address rising geopolitical tensions, economic challenges, climate shocks and pressures on the multilateral system. The minister was addressing the meeting of Global South countries on the sidelines of the 81st UN General Assembly in New York yesterday. Dr. Jaishankar said the global situation was marked by increasing conflicts, pressure on supply chains and trade, fragmented investment flows, growing debt vulnerabilities and inadequate development finance. He said Global South countries should work together to address key challenges, including supply chain, finance and connectivity bottlenecks.
1: We can see that in conflicts and geopolitical tensions, in the disruption of supply chains, in increasing trade barriers, fragmented investment flows, climate shocks, and the fact that international law and rules are under great pressure.
0: Dr. Jaishankar also met Italy's Deputy Prime Minister and Foreign Minister Antonio Tajani on the sidelines of the United Nations General Assembly. In a social media post, the minister said their discussions focused on the Gulf situation, the India-Middle East-Europe Economic Corridor, IMEC, and the Ukraine conflict. He said the two countries aim to expand collaboration and increase trade ties. Addressing the India-CELAC Foreign Ministers meeting during the UN High-Level Week 2026 in New York, the External Affairs Minister called for stronger economic and development partnership between India and the Community of Latin American and Caribbean States, CELAC. He said India-CELAC trade has now crossed $50 billion annually. Dr. Jaishankar said India emerged as one of the world's major economies over the past decade, with its GDP more than doubling and growth remaining robust. He added that India today combines a large and increasingly skilled human resource base with increasing capabilities, growing market, strong digital infrastructure, and expanding technology capacities. He said India's engagement with the Global South went beyond its national interest and reflected its commitment to shared prosperity.
1: India has emerged as one of the major world economies. Our GDP has more than doubled, growth has remained robust, and India today combines a large and increasingly skilled human resource base with increasing capabilities, growing market, a strong digital infrastructure, and expanding technology capabilities.
0: US President Donald Trump has said his administration strongly supports the India-Middle East-Europe Economic Corridor. He said there is a need to shift Middle East energy infrastructure away from Iranian checkpoints amid multiple strikes on West Asian countries during the war. President Trump made the remarks while addressing a meeting with Gulf Cooperation Council and Arab leaders on the sidelines of the UN General Assembly in New York yesterday. President Trump said attacks on commercial shipping in neighboring countries had highlighted the need to shift the region's energy infrastructure. President Draupadi Murmu will grace the 75th annual convocation ceremony of the Maharaja Sayaji Rao University at Vadodara today. She will also launch Brahma Kumari's campaign and inaugurate the Global Spiritual Palace at Vadodara. More from our correspondent.
2: In the 75th convocation ceremony, President Murmu will confer degrees to over 12,600 students. This includes 6,713 from the Faculty of Commerce and 1,102 from the Faculty of Technology and Engineering. During the ceremony, a total of 201 gold medals will be awarded to 160 students for their academic achievements in the undergraduate and postgraduate courses. After that, the President will inaugurate the Global Spiritual Palace Retreat Center of Brahma Kumaris in Vadodara. During the program, the President will also inaugurate the Spiritual Awakening for the World Renewal Project and will virtually launch the Youth for Viksit Bharat Awakening Inner Strength for Nation Building campaign. Gujarat Governor Acharya Devrat and Chief Minister Bhupendra Patel will be present on the occasion. Mayur Solanki, Akashwani News, Vadodara.
0: Prime Minister Narendra Modi is completing 25 years in public service, a journey

0: kilometers south-southeast of Gopalpur in Odisha. It is expected to cross the coast between Visakhapatnam and Gopalpur tonight. More from our correspondent.
1: The India Meteorological Department says the deep depression is moving west-northwestwards and is likely to cross the North Andhra Pradesh-South Odisha coast between Visakhapatnam and Gopalpur during tonight and early hours of tomorrow. Ganjam, Gajapati and Koraput are under red warning for heavy to very heavy rain, with extremely heavy rain at isolated places. Kalahandi, Nabarangpur, Koraput and Malkangiri are also under red warning for the following 2 days. Schools have been closed in several districts, while government employees' leave has been cancelled in Ganjam, Koraput and Kalahandi. Collectors of 11 districts are on high alert and shelters have been kept ready. Winds along the South Odisha coast may reach 55 to 65 kilometers per hour, gusting up to 75 kilometers per hour. Prakash Das for Akashvani News, Bhubaneswar.
0: And in sports, at the Asian Games, India is looking to build on its medal tally on day 4 today at Aichi Nagoya in Japan, with several athletes and teams competing across disciplines. In shooting, double Olympic medalist Manu Bhakkar has qualified for the final of women's 10-meter air pistol event. She finished third in the qualification round. However, the trio of Manu, Suruchi Singh and Isha Singh failed to qualify in the team event. Indian swimmer Beniston Benediction has qualified for the final of the men's 100-meter butterfly event. He finished 9th overall in the heats to secure his place in the final, which will be held at 1:38 p.m. today. In rowing at the Asian Games, Balraj Panwar has qualified for the final of the men's single sculls event. He finished 3rd in his heat with a timing of 6 minutes 52.84 seconds and was 4th overall across the two heats. The final will be held tomorrow. India have also secured final berth in the men's double sculls event. Satnam Singh and Salman Khan finished 2nd in their heat, clocking 6 minutes 15.63 seconds. They finished 4th overall across the two heats and advanced to the final. In canoeing, the Indian men's kayak 4 team has qualified for the final A. And now for a look at today's newspapers, it's over to Tanvi Khurana.
2: Thank you, Anuja. Hindustan Times refers to the president's speech at the 72nd National Film Awards ceremony near the Statue of Unity in Gujarat. Quoting President Murmu's message to the film actors, the paper writes, "Do not endorse harmful products." India joins a new international platform, P4M, for multilateralism amidst growing global tensions, cites the Pioneer. PM Modi announces Project Rhino, hails Assam's conservation success on World Rhino Day, is the headline in the Statesman. Financial Express cites a report by World Economic Forum saying 98% chief economists see India having strongest growth outlook. Toiletries must now reveal origin of ingredients with distinct symbols for vegetarian and non-vegetarian ingredients, says a headline in the Pioneer. And finally, all the dailies have covered the news of Indian women cricketers clinching first gold in Japan Asiad in an emphatic fashion. And with that, it's back to you, Anuja.
0: Thank you, Tanvi. And now, before we end the bulletin, the headlines once again. External Affairs Minister Dr. S. Jaishankar calls for Global South cooperation amid conflicts, trade pressures and climate challenges, also stresses for stronger ties with Latin American, Caribbean states as trade crosses $50 billion. U.S. President Donald Trump backs India, Middle East, Europe economic corridor, stresses on shifting energy infrastructure away from Iranian checkpoints. 11th Ayurveda Day being observed across the country today. Forecast of heavy to very heavy rain in Chhattisgarh, coastal Andhra Pradesh, Odisha and Telangana today. And at Asian Games in Japan, Indian rowers qualify for finals of men's singles and doubles sculls event. And with that, we end the morning news. Have a nice day.
3: आकाशवाणी से पेश है खबरनामा। आदाब, खबरनामे के साथ मैं असलम बेग। पहले इस वक्त की खास खास खबरें। वजीर खारजा डॉक्टर एस जयशंकर ने तनाज़ात, तजारती दबाव और आबो हवा को दरपेश चैलेंजों के पेश नजर आलमी जुनूब 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मशरक

0: as Biome Build. Thank you for joining us in the studio, Sumit. I'd like to know from you the story behind Biome Build.
1: Thank you so much for having me. The story behind is a long one. I grew up in Delhi. Mm-hmm. I studied engineering. Then I worked in the construction industry for about 20 years. At the culmination of these 20 years, I wanted to do something better so that the construction industry could do better. The construction real estate industry is one of the largest contributors to greenhouse gases, one of the largest carbon footprints, one of the largest energy consumers, one of the largest resource extractive practices happen in the construction industry. I spent a significant amount of my time in the construction industry making more sustainable buildings, making greener buildings, making better buildings. But at some point of time, I wanted to do something more rather than just being an advisor to buildings or a consultant in the building industry. I wanted to show the way. I wanted to do something which was relevant, which was hands-on, where I was doing something as a significant contribution. And in the construction industry, obviously, we use a lot of cement and steel, but we also use a lot of wood. Everybody in the world uses wood as part of their homes. And when they use wood, be it as part of a door or a window or a table or a bed, all of that wood always comes from cutting down a tree. And given where we are currently in terms of what climate change is doing to the world and the impacts that are being seen all over the world, a major reason for climate change is deforestation. A lot of it is for urbanization. A lot of it is for land use change. A lot of it is for wood, which is required to make furniture, wood, which is required in our homes, wood, which is required to make doors and tables and beds. I wanted to do something in which deforestation could be reduced. The consumption of wood could be reduced in the industry. And that's where I started researching on the subject of alternatives to wood. And that's how some of the older research, which has been in the academic world over the last 2-3 decades, sort of came together to look at agricultural waste as an alternative to wood. And there's a lot of work that has happened in this space in the last 2-3 decades. And we wanted to sort of work in that space. We wanted to mature that technology, mature the science behind it, mature the know-how behind it, and start working on something in which we could utilize agricultural waste to make it as part of a wood substitute or wood-like material. And that's what we sort of sought out.
0: So you started Biome Build only in 2024. And as we all know that the products that you make are basically from stubble.
1: Yes.
0: Here in the northern part of India, it's known as parali. And this causes lot of environmental pollution, and people who live in Delhi and NCR, the adjoining areas, they are well aware of this problem, which starts just around Deepavali and then continues for a couple of months. And this is something, you know, which is very unique. This stubble, which we call as parali, and from that you are making boards and thereby the furniture. So how did the seed come into your mind, Sumit?
1: I grew up in Delhi in the 90s and the 80s. I was very so used to seeing clear blue skies and spending summer afternoons on the terraces of our homes. You can't do that now. I've seen that transition from the 90s to now. And stubble burning is a significant contributor to this pollution in the winter. In fact, stubble burning is not just New Delhi NCR. It is all across the Indo-Gangetic Plains. Even starts in Pakistan, goes all the way to West Bengal as well in the winter months.
0: And beyond.
1: And beyond. And in fact, burning of stubble is not limited to India. It is a global problem. It's a global issue. It has been in the US. It is currently a practice in Southeast Asia. It is being done in Southern India as well. If you go down to the coastal belt on the Bay of Bengal side, West Bengal, Odisha, Andhra, even Tamil Nadu, these 4 states are significant paddy producers or rice producers. There is a lot of stubble being produced there as well. But because of their proximity to the Bay of Bengal and the breeze that flows, none of that smoke settles down. So Delhi is like a funnel in the winter months with a heavier air and pollution and the stubble burning. Everything culminates into creating the smoke blanket. But this practice is fairly common across the world. So its practice is common. So again, I mean, for the combination of my engineering studies, my bringing up in Delhi, and the thought of building something in this space, which culminated into Biome Build getting born, and us working on in more prototyping and sort of trying to take the existing science to the next stages and building a product out of it, which we successfully did in 2024. Now we are commercially active. Now we are expanding. Now we have our products available in multiple cities in the country. We make finished products. We also sell boards. So Biome Board, which is our product, is now being made in Haryana. In fact, in one of the most notorious districts for stubble burning, we make our boards, primary product, but we also make furniture out of. We also supply furniture. We do signages. Essentially everything that wood, we use wood for in the form of plywood or MDF. We are a like-to-like replacement, a like-to-like alternative to these products in everyday life.
0: So when you launched your product in 2024, how was the reaction from the public

0: And what is the reaction that you are getting as an alternative to wood?
1: It's very interesting. I think, there is a lot of disbelief. First expressions or the first reaction that we get from people, this can't be stubble. Because stubble is meant to burn. That is the only thing that people associate stubble with. And it's so bastardized in a way, or it's so notorious in that's the only form in which people understand what stubble is. Now, we've made it into something which is durable, which is long-lasting, which serves as an everyday use case purpose, and it is also fire retardant. So we've worked on the engineering of the product to make it fire retardant, make it very durable, make it moisture resistant, make it pest resistant, and bring it to the market in a way that it meets what the market requires, what the consumers expect in a product. Initial reactions were a bit of disbelief, but slowly there is adoption that is coming in, and slowly that adoption is bringing more value or more visibility to the product, so which is essentially what it takes to scale something in this segment.
0: Right. And you also mentioned that you are working with various big companies, MNCs and all that. So, especially in the construction business, what kind of reaction are you receiving? Because now we also in this existential crisis, if I may call it so, because we need to, you know, reduce waste, and we also need to adopt to sustainable lifestyles. So, your products are actually playing that role.
1: So, a couple of years back, the Ministry of Housing and Urban Development came out with some statistics that in the next 20 years, India is going to double the amount of built environment that we have right now. So whatever India has right now, we're going to double it in the next 20 years. That is the rate at which the urban development growth is going to happen in the country. And which is very natural, given the path of growth that the country is on. And it's not something that anybody can stop at this stage. Now, what that means is, because construction is so extractive in nature, so pollutive in nature, there will be implications on environment as well. There will be more mining for cement. There'll be more mining for steel. There'll be more demand for wood that'll come. Now, prerogative is on A, the government, B, on innovators, B, on material companies, B, on designers, architects, to make more sustainably so that some of these impacts that are bound to happen can be a little less in terms of their final impact that they create after 20 years from now. And that is where we fit in. That is where this is our little drop in the ocean in effort to reduce or make the built environment a little more sustainable.
0: And also, there are different stakeholders. You mentioned that there is government, innovators and others also. But again, especially when you talk of the construction industry, you have been a part of it yourself for a very long time. Are you into discussions with consortium of the builders and others, developers, to adopt these kind of technologies for building, you know, homes which people can live in a sustainable manner?
1: We've had initial projects in which we worked with several developers. We currently focus our work primarily in schools. Our first environmental lesson for any child is, let's not cut trees, or cutting trees is bad. When we look around us in a school, all we see is wood, and that wood has come from cutting a tree. So there is a bit of irony there, that the first lesson that you are teaching children, and these are the leaders of tomorrow who are going to be there, can we then create a better learning environment? Can the learning environment itself be a place where teaching happens? Not just the teaching, the theoretical teaching, but it becomes a practical lived experience of what is being taught. So we work with schools a lot right now. So we are trying to bring the products in the school environments through furniture, through signages, through special projects, through art being done on a board as a medium, as a canvas. And that helps a lot because that sends the message in a very strong message to the community, which is going to inherit the next generation, which is going to inherit what we do now. And it's a direction that we've taken very, very consciously, that we want to work with schools as a first step. We also work with corporate offices. We also work with retail establishments. We work with a few coffee shops so people can see the product.
0: Right.
1: We also work with a lot of other companies who use the product for its physical aesthetic purposes. So multiple use cases are there, but our focus primarily is school and retail, where more people can see the product, and that will also obviously lead to better adoption rates, better acceptance for the material in the coming years.
0: Right. So, Sumit, we'd like to know, for the benefit of our audience, how do you transform the stubble from the stubble to this beautiful board?
1: From stubble to the beautiful board is actually a very lean process. What we've done is we optimized, we crush it, first of all. We have to dry it a little bit. When it comes from the farms, comes at a certain moisture content, we dry it, we crush it down, we grind it. It's actually very similar to how we make atta. So there is wheat, which is ground down in the form of a flour. We do a similar sort of a process, but not with the grain, but with the straw that is there. But then comes the magical part of it, is a binder. So we do need to bind it with adhesive, or it's called a binder. And that's what our proprietary sort of

0: know-how comes into the picture, and we compress it with the binder. The binder then gives it the solid shape, and it comes out. Now, the process is extremely lean. Within about 2 hours of getting the straw into our manufacturing unit, we can actually get a board out, which typically, if you had to do a plywood, would take at least 3 to 4 days, even at the shortest interval. It needs treatment. It needs pre-treatment.
1: And you procure the stubble directly from the farmers, or you...
0: So we work with the farmer network, FPOs, aggregators, who are rural entrepreneurs in the region. Basically, stubble collection happens in a very short window, which we then source through the year, depending on the demand and the requirements. So local entrepreneurs, FPOs, aggregators, we source from them because they collect during the harvest period, and then they have their stockyards where we then source from, depending on the need.
1: Now, as a consumer, I'd just like to know from you about the pricing. Say I buy a wooden table of a particular size that might cost me, say, X amount of rupees. So how is the pricing of the biome build boards?
0: It's identical. I always tell people we are cheaper than IKEA. When it comes to a finished product that you get from IKEA, identical finished product from us will be cheaper than IKEA. I think that's a reference point that we use.
1: Yes, absolutely.
0: Otherwise, because that's more of a standardized product pricing. If you go to the open market, there'll be a lot of variance.
1: Right,
0: but IKEA is just a standard that is established globally.
1: Right.
0: So we call ourselves, we are cheaper than IKEA.
1: Right.
0: As a final finished product.
1: Right. And then what are your future plans, Sumi?
0: So right now, we are only a 2-year-old company. So we're still at early stages of bringing the product to the market. For the last 12, 15 months, bringing the product to the market and working with a lot of clients. We are going to expand. We are looking to expand more into multiple regions. Intent is to make multiple regional hubs where manufacturing of this our products can happen. One of the key challenges is sourcing of biomass or sourcing of the stubble, which typically happens in a very small radius. Each district could have one single manufacturing unit. There is enough agricultural waste that is available in the country, North India, from starting from Punjab to Haryana to Northern Rajasthan, coming to Uttar Pradesh, Bihar, Madhya Pradesh. This is the breadbasket of the country. India is one of the largest cereal producers in the world.
1: Yes, absolutely. We are the largest rice producer in the world, and I think we are number 2 or 3.
0: Second or third
1: in wheat.
0: So in terms of, and just for reference, for every kilogram of rice or wheat that is produced as a final cereal, an equivalent amount of stubble is also produced.
1: Yeah.
0: Now, if we are feeding the whole world rice, we have enough stubble.
1: Yes.
0: I think at some point of time, we also end up invisibilizing how much stubble there is, how much agricultural residue is produced and burnt at the same time. It's something that we don't really realize when we're sitting in the cities and the urban centers. For just as an anecdotal reference, urban solid waste, India produces about 60 to 70 million tons every year. That is all of the big cities, all of towns, small towns, villages, all urban solid waste, between 60 and 70 million tons. When you look at agricultural residue, waste or bad leftover, that's 500 million tons. And how much is burnt is more than 200 million tons. So we look at urban solid waste as a big problem and look at all the big cities, small cities, everywhere. And that's 1/3 of what is burnt. What we produce is almost 8 to 10 times of that urban solid waste in the country. So there is a lot of waste that is generated. Obviously, most of it is in the rural areas. So as urban people, we don't realize how much there is. And that is also, I think, we need to appreciate to create the smoke blanket over the North India plains. It must take a lot of burning to happen.
1: Yes, and we thank you for joining us in the studio, Sumit, and sharing your wonderful story behind Biome Built. And we thank you for really offering new products, waste to wealth product for the consumers in India. Thank you so much for talking to us and sparing your time. 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
2: श्रोताओं, अभी आप सुन रहे थे कार्यक्रम साइंस मैगजीन। आकाशवाणी दिल्ली का ये इंद्रप्रस्थ चैनल है मीडियम वेव 366.3 मीटर अर्थात 819 किलोहर्ट्ज पर। 9:23 हुए हैं, आइए अब आपको सुनवाते हैं कार्यक्रम मिट्टी दी महक।

Economic Corridor. He said there is a need to shift Middle East energy infrastructure away from Iranian checkpoints amid multiple strikes on West Asian countries during the war. President Trump made the remarks while addressing a meeting with Gulf Cooperation Council and Arab leaders on the sidelines of the UN General Assembly in New York yesterday. President Draupadi Murmu will grace the 75th annual convocation of Maharaja Sayaji Rao University at Vadodara in Gujarat today. During the ceremony, the president will confer degrees on more than 12,600 students. She will also award gold medals to the students for their academic achievements in undergraduate and postgraduate programs. Later, President Murmu will inaugurate the Global Spiritual Palace Retreat Center of the Brahma Kumaris in Vadodara. During the program, she will also inaugurate the Spiritual Awakening for World Renewal project and virtually launch the Youth for Viksit Bharat Awakening Inner Strength for Nation Building campaign. 11th Ayurveda Day is being observed today. The Ministry of Ayush is hosting an event at Nagpur in Maharashtra today under the theme Ayurveda for a Healthier Tomorrow. The ministry said Ayurveda institutions, practitioners and stakeholders are participating in the celebrations from across India and worldwide. Prime Minister Narendra Modi has extended his greetings to the citizens on this occasion. He called upon people to resolve to embrace this rich heritage more firmly. Today is the birth anniversary of national poet Ramdhari Singh Dinkar. Prime Minister Narendra Modi paid tributes to the Ramdhari Singh Dinkar. In a social media post, the Prime Minister said that Mr. Dinkar's works not only enrich literature but also inspire devotion to the motherland. At the Asian Games, the Indian trio of Maheshwari Chauhan, Parinaz Dhaliwal and Raisa Dhillo secured the bronze medal in the women's team skeet shooting event at the Aichi Nagoya today, taking country's overall medal tally on day 4 to 8. In another feat, Jay Meena made history in soft tennis, assuring country its first ever medal in the sport. Indian swimmer Beniston Benedictine has qualified for the final of the men's 100-meter butterfly event. In rowing, Balraj Pawar has qualified for the final of the men's singles sculls event. A deep depression over the west central and adjoining northwest Bay of Bengal is moving west-northwestwards and is lying about 150 kilometers south-southeast of Gopalpur in Odisha. And that is the end of this news bulletin. मीडियम वेव 366.3 मीटर अर्थात 819 किलो हर्ट्ज पर ये आकाशवाणी दिल्ली का इंद्रप्रस्थ चैनल है। डीआरएम 810 किलो हर्ट्ज पर 10:10 हुए हैं। ये सुनते हैं कार्यक्रम आपकी पसंद।

0: in Gujarat today. During the ceremony, the president will confer degrees on more than 12,600 students. Later, President Murmu will inaugurate the Global Spiritual Palace Retreat Center of the Brahma Kumaris in Vadodara. During the program, she will also inaugurate the Spiritual Awakening for World Renewal Project and virtually launch the Youth for Viksit Bharat Awakening Inner Strength for Nation Building campaign. The president is on a three-day visit to Gujarat. 11th Ayurveda Day is being observed today. The Ministry of Ayush is hosting an event at Nagpur in Maharashtra today under the theme Ayurveda for a Healthier Tomorrow. The ministry said Ayurveda institutions, practitioners and stakeholders are participating in the celebrations from across India and worldwide. Prime Minister Narendra Modi has extended his greetings to the citizens on the occasion. Today is the birth anniversary of national poet Ramdhari Singh Dinkar. Prime Minister Narendra Modi paid tributes to Ramdhari Singh Dinkar. In a social media post, the Prime Minister said that Mr. Dinkar's works not only enriched literature but also inspired devotion to the motherland. A deep depression over the west, central and adjoining northwest Bay of Bengal is moving west-northwestwards and is lying about 150 kilometers south-southeast of Gopalpur in Odisha. It is expected to cross the coast between Vishakhapatnam and Gopalpur tonight. Due to weather system, the IMD has forecast very heavy rainfall over Chhattisgarh, coastal Andhra Pradesh, Odisha and Telangana today. Indian equity markets opened marginally higher today. In early trade, the Sensex was up by 208 points at 74,805, while the Nifty gained 47 points to trade at 23,416 when reports last came in. And at the Asian Games, the Indian trio of Maheshwari Chauhan, Parinaz Dhaliwal and Raisa Dhillon secured the bronze medal in the women's team skeet shooting event at Aichi Nagoya today, taking country's overall medal tally on day 4 to 8. And that is the end of this news bulletin.
1: आकाशवाणी दिल्ली का ये इंद्रप्रस्थ चैनल है मीडियम वेव 366.3 मीटर अर्थात 819 किलो हर्ट्स पर डीआरएम 810 किलो हर्ट्स पर 11:10 हुए हैं आइए सुनते हैं कार्यक्रम सबरस।

The 11th Ayurveda Day is being observed today. The Ministry of Ayush is hosting an event at Nagpur in Maharashtra under the theme Ayurveda for a Healthier Tomorrow. The ministry said Ayurveda institutions, practitioners and stakeholders are participating in the celebrations from across India and worldwide. A deep depression over the west central and adjoining northwest Bay of Bengal is moving west-northwestwards and is lying about 150 kilometers south-southeast of Gopalpur in Odisha. It is expected to cross the coast between Visakhapatnam and Gopalpur tonight. Due to the weather system, the IMD has forecast very heavy rainfall over Chhattisgarh, coastal Andhra Pradesh, Odisha and Telangana today. At the Asian Games, the Indian trio of Maheshwari Singh, Parinaz Dhaliwal and Raisa Dhillon secured the bronze medal in the women's team skeet shooting event at Aichi, Nagoya, taking country's overall medal tally on day 4 to 8. In another feat, Jaimina made history in soft tennis, assuring the country its first ever medal in the sport. Jay has advanced to the semifinals, defeating Sherwin Nuguit of the Philippines 4-3 in a closely fought quarterfinal. Benchmark domestic equity indices were trading around 0.5% higher in the forenoon session today. The Sensex gained 355 points to 74,884, while the Nifty rose 110 points to 23,439 when reports last came in. And that is the end of this news bulletin.

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1: This is Akashwani. The news read by Anubha Rohatgi. Union Finance Minister Nirmala Sitharaman has said tax administrations are moving from paper-based and relationship-dependent processes to data-driven and digitally mediated systems. Addressing the inaugural session of the BRICS tax heads meeting in New Delhi today, Ms. Sitharaman said that India's experience with faceless assessment, pre-filled returns, real-time invoice authentication, and AI-enabled taxpayer assistance has generated interest among the BRICS partners. The minister identified three broad areas emerging from the BRICS tax track this year, which are technology, administration, and people.
2: Look at what has emerged from the BRICS tax track this year. Technology, the use of data and digital infrastructure to make tax administration more precise, more accessible, and less dependent on the discretionary powers of individuals. Administration, the governance structures, the shared standards, and the practical tools that give a cooperation like ours a durable institutional shape.
1: President Draupadi Murmu today graced the 75th annual convocation of Maharaja Sayaji Rao University at Vadodara in Gujarat. Later, President Murmu will inaugurate the Global Spiritual Palace Retreat Center of the Brahma Kumaris in Vadodara. During the program, she will also inaugurate the Spiritual Awakening for World Renewal Project and virtually launch the Youth for Viksit Bharat Awakening Inner Strength for Nation Building campaign. The president is on a three-day visit to Gujarat. The External Affairs Minister, Dr. S. Jaishankar, has called for greater cooperation among global South countries to address rising geopolitical tensions, economic challenges, climate shocks, and pressures on the multilateral system. The minister was addressing the meeting of global South countries on the sidelines of the 81st UN General Assembly in New York yesterday. He said global South countries should work together to address key challenges, including supply chain, finance, and connectivity bottlenecks. The Ayushman Bharat Pradhan Mantri Jan Arogya Yojana has completed 8 years today. Prime Minister Narendra Modi had launched this scheme in September 2018 from Ranchi, Jharkhand, which has become the world's largest government-funded health assurance scheme. Prime Minister Modi said that the scheme has enabled record savings on medical expenses and benefiting the poor and middle class. Indian Railways has achieved a significant milestone in railway safety with a successful commissioning of Kavach version 4.0 for the first time on South Central Railway. Railway Ministry said the upgradation from Kavach version 3.2 to version 4.0 has been successfully completed over 108 route kilometers on the Malkajgiri-Kamareddy section of Hyderabad Division. Kavach 4.0 brings enhanced safety, advanced technology, higher reliability and safer train operations. The ministry said the latest version incorporates further technological improvements based on the experience gained from the deployment of Kavach version 3.2 in over 1,465 route kilometers on South Central Railway. Fitch Ratings has raised India's forecast for

India's GDP growth in the current fiscal year to 6.9%, up from its earlier projection of 6.4%. In its June Global Economic Outlook, the agency attributed the upward revision to strong first quarter growth and the resilience of the Indian economy. However, Fitch expects economic momentum to moderate during the second half of the fiscal year. It also anticipates that the Reserve Bank of India may raise interest rates by 25 basis points at its October monetary policy meeting. India's Jai Meena has won a historic bronze medal in men's soft tennis at the Asian Games in Nagoya. Meena lost 2-4 to Japan's Takuya Kurosaka in the semifinal today. He had assured India of its first-ever Asian Games medal in soft tennis after defeating Sherwin Nguyet of the Philippines 4-3 in a thrilling quarterfinal. And that is the end of this news bulletin.

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1: 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Indian Railways commissions coverage 4.0 for the first time on South Central Railway. Ayushman Bharat Pradhan Mantri Jan Arogya Yojana marks 8 years of transforming public healthcare access across India. External Affairs Minister Dr. S. Jaishankar discusses collaboration in AI, space, energy with counterparts from UAE and France. Deep depression over Bay of Bengal moves closer. Heavy rain lash coastal Odisha and Andhra Pradesh. And in Asian Games 2026, Indian men's and women's skeet teams win bronze medals in Japan. Mirabai Chanu wins silver in weightlifting. President Draupadi Murmu has expressed confidence that India will become a developed nation even before 2047 through the efforts of the youth. Addressing the 75th convocation ceremony of the Maharaja Sayaji Rao University of Baroda in Vadodara today, she said that education becomes meaningful only when it is put to use for the nation and society.
2: मैंने देखा कि इस दीक्षांत समारोह में उपाधि प्राप्त करने वाले विद्यार्थियों में बेटियों की संख्या ज्यादा है। ये बदलते हुए भारत की तस्वीर है जो देश के अधिकांश उच्च शिक्षण संस्थानों में दिखाई दे रहा है। आज क्षेत्रों में महिलाओं की बढ़ती भागीदारी इस बात का शुभ संकेत है कि हमारे देश समावेशी विकास की दिशा में आगे बढ़ रहा है।
1: The president said that technological transformation is taking place in every field today. She added that a multidisciplinary approach is the solution to many of the challenges being faced today. She also appreciated the increasing participation of women in various fields, including education. Finance Minister Nirmala Sitharaman has said that the decisions taken in the ongoing multilateral tax negotiations over the next few years would shape cross-border taxation for a generation. Addressing the inaugural session of the BRICS tax heads meeting in New Delhi today, Ms. Sitharaman said, the BRICS countries are large developing economies and source jurisdictions that have built significant domestic tax capacity from a low base, and their perspective is essential to making these negotiations fair and lasting. Talking about tax administrations, Ms. Sitharaman said they are moving from paper-based and relationship-dependent processes to data-driven and digital systems. She added that India's experience with faceless assessment, pre-filled returns, real-time invoice authentication, and AI-enabled taxpayer assistance has attracted interest from BRICS partners.
3: Look at what has emerged from the BRICS tax track this year. Technology, the use of data and digital infrastructure to make tax administration more precise, more accessible, and less dependent on the discretionary powers of individuals. Administration, the governance structures, the shared standards, and the practical tools that give a cooperation like ours a durable institutional shape.
1: Indian Railways has achieved a significant milestone in railway safety with the successful commissioning of Kavach version 4.0 for the first time on South Central Railway. Railway Ministry said the upgradation from Kavach version 3.2 to version 4.0 has been successfully completed over 108 route kilometers on the

0: Rajgiri Kamareddy section of Hyderabad Division. Kavach 4.0 brings enhanced safety, advanced technology, higher reliability and safer train options. More from our correspondent.
1: Kavach is an indigenously developed automatic train protection system designed to enhance operational safety. The system assists the loco pilot in maintaining trains with prescribed speed limits and can automatically apply brakes when required if the loco pilot fails to do so. Kavach is designed to help prevent signal passing at danger, control train speed in critical situations, and reduce the risk of collisions. The system also supports safer train operations during inclement weather conditions. The successful commissioning of Kavach 4.0 on South Central Railway represents an important step towards strengthening indigenous railway safety technology and expanding advanced automatic train protection capabilities across the Indian Railways network. With Dipendra Kumar, this is Ankit Kumar, Akashwani News, Delhi.
0: Minister for Ayush, Pratap Rao Jadhav, today said Ayurveda offers a holistic approach for preventing lifestyle-related diseases and maintaining health through balanced diet, disciplined routine, sound sleep, yoga and harmony with nature. Addressing the national celebrations of the 11th Ayurveda Day in Nagpur, Mr. Jadhav said the theme of this year's Ayurveda Day is Ayurveda for a healthier tomorrow. Stressing upon the importance of our Ayurveda-aligned lifestyle, Mr. Jadhav said the first center of healthcare is the home, and the first foundation of health is a healthy lifestyle rather than medicines alone. 8 MLAs of United Democratic Party from Meghalaya joined the Bharatiya Janata Party at the party headquarters in New Delhi today. They were inducted into the party in the presence of Union Minister and senior BJP leader Kiran Rijiju, BJP spokesperson Sambit Patra and Anil Antony. This is Akashwani giving you the news.
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0: The Ayushman Bharat Pradhan Mantri Jan Arogya Yojana has completed 8 years today. Prime Minister Narendra Modi launched the scheme in September 2018 from Ranchi, Jharkhand, which has become the world's largest government-funded health assurance scheme. In a social media post, the Prime Minister said, 8 years ago, Ayushman Bharat was rolled out with the idea that every Indian should have access to top-quality and affordable healthcare. He said, today, more than 60 crore beneficiaries have access to a 5 lakh annual health cover, making it the largest healthcare scheme in the world. Our correspondent reports that more than 48 crore, 54 lakh Ayushman cards have been created so far.
3: Over the past 8 years, around 13 crore beneficiaries have availed cashless treatment and the government has spent more than 2 lakh crore rupees on it. Under the scheme, a total of 38,000 government and private hospitals have been empaneled. The scheme is now being implemented across all 36 states and union territories. This marks a significant milestone in expanding healthcare access and strengthening the delivery of secondary and tertiary care services across the country. Recently, the Modi government extended the benefits of this scheme to senior citizens of 70 years and 37 lakh families of Asha and Anganwadi workers. The main aim of the scheme is to provide universal health care to the poor, needy and vulnerable sections of the country. With Dipendra Kumar, Aman Yadav, Akashwani News, Delhi.
0: Space sector reforms have been a key part of the reforms undertaken by Prime Minister Narendra Modi, with public welfare as the goal. These reforms were approved by the Union Cabinet in June 2020. Speaking on the occasion, Prime Minister Modi said this decision was taken as part of the long-term goal of making the country self-reliant and technologically stronger.
4: As part of these reforms, a new organization called the Indian National Space Promotion and Authorization Center was set up. Its main responsibility is to provide private companies equal opportunities to use the country's space infrastructure and offer them proper guidance. An example of these reforms is Hyderabad-based Skyroot Aerospace, founded in 2018 by former ISRO scientists Pavan Kumar Chandana and Nagabharat Daka. The company made history in 2022 by launching the country's first private rocket, Vikram-S. Recently, Prime Minister Narendra Modi virtually inaugurated the company's Infinity campus in Hyderabad and unveiled its first orbital rocket, Vikram 1. Skyroot's Vice President of Branding, Marketing and Communications, Tejasvi Bhagavatula, said these reforms have been very useful for them.
5: India's space sector reforms are a powerful example of how policy can unlock the

0: potential of our young people and the private enterprise. By opening the space sector to private participation, government has created opportunities for companies like Skyroot to build world-class technology here at home. We have seen what becomes possible when policy, entrepreneurship and young talent come together. As we head towards Viksit Bharat 2047, India has the opportunity to emerge as one of the world's leading spacefaring nations.
1: Saptagiri Gopaguni, Akashvani News, Hyderabad.
2: External Affairs Minister S. Jaishankar, UAE Foreign Minister Sheikh Abdullah bin Zayed Al Nahyan, and French Foreign Minister Jean-Noël Barrot participated in the India-UAE-France trilateral on the sidelines of the 81st session of the United Nations General Assembly in New York. The three ministers reviewed progress in trilateral cooperation across agreed areas of mutual interest, including space, energy, artificial intelligence, and culture and heritage. According to the statement released by the Ministry of External Affairs, the leaders also discussed the situation in West Asia. A deep depression over the Bay of Bengal is approaching the North Andhra Pradesh, South Odisha coast, bringing intense weather to Odisha. Several southern and coastal districts are witnessing heavy rain, with a system expected to cross the coast tonight. More from our correspondent.
3: The India Meteorological Department has warned of very heavy to extremely heavy rainfall in parts of southern Odisha today and tomorrow. Red warnings are in force for Kalahandi, Navarangpur, Koraput and Malkangiri today, with Navarangpur also under red warning tomorrow. The system is expected to move inland through Koraput and Raigada after crossing the coast. Gusty winds of up to around 60 km per hour are likely in southern Odisha. The state government has deployed 33 Odisha Disaster Rapid Action Force teams, while cyclone and flood shelters have been kept ready. Schools and Anganwadi centers have been closed in several vulnerable districts. The Kalinga Ghat in Kandhamal has been closed to traffic as a precaution against landslides and flash floods. People have been advised to avoid swollen rivers and streams and follow local administration advisories. Prakash Das for Akashvani News, Bhubaneswar.
2: The India Meteorological Department, IMD, has issued a red color alert for heavy to very heavy rainfall conditions over Telangana, Chhattisgarh, coastal Andhra Pradesh and Odisha during the day. Arunachal Pradesh, Assam, Meghalaya, Bihar and interior Karnataka will experience heavy rainfall today. Similar conditions will also prevail over Jharkhand, Keralam, Mahe, Konkan, Goa, Maharashtra, West Bengal and Sikkim. Meanwhile, in Delhi, there will be a mainly clear sky. The maximum and minimum temperatures in the national capital will hover around 34 degrees Celsius to 24.8 degrees Celsius. Moving on to sports, India continued its strong performance at the Asian Games in Aichi, Nagoya today, adding several medals across weightlifting, soft tennis and shooting. We have a report.
4: The Indian men's and women's ski teams bagged bronze medals today. The women's team of Raisa Dhillon, Maheshwari Chauhan and Parinas Dhaliwal finished third with 331 points, while the men's team of Ananjit Singh Naruka, Mehraj Ahmed Khan and Bhavtek Singh Gill also bagged bronze with a total score of 346. Olympic medalist and three-time Commonwealth Games champion Mirabai Chanu won her maiden Asian Games medal, securing silver in the women's 49 kg weightlifting category at Aichi Nagoya. She lifted 87 kg in the snatch and 111 kg in the clean and jerk, finishing with a total of 198 kg. North Korea's Ri Songam won gold with 215 kg. Chanu has now become only the second Indian weightlifter after Karnam Maleshwari to win medals across all major international competitions. Jay Meena secured India's first ever Asian Games medal in soft tennis, winning bronze after losing 2-4 to Japan's Takuya Kurosaka in the men's singles semi-final. With Shivam, this is Jigyasa Pandey for Akashwani News, Delhi.
2: President Draupadi Murmu and Prime Minister Narendra Modi have congratulated Parinas Dhaliwal, Raisa Dhillon and Maheshwari Chauhan on winning the bronze medal in the women's skeet team event at the Asian Games. Prime Minister Modi also congratulated Mirabai Chanu on winning silver medal in the women's 49-kilogram weightlifting event. The International Day of Sign Languages is being observed today. The Union's Social Justice and Empowerment Minister, Dr. Virendra Kumar, said that the sign language is a powerful bridge for communication, expression and inclusion. And now, before we end the bulletin, the headlines once again. President Draupadi Murmu says youth efforts will propel India to a developed nation before 2047. Finance Minister Nirmala Sitharaman inaugurates BRICS tax heads meeting in Delhi, calls for stronger BRICS voice in global tax negotiations. Indian Railways commissions coverage 4.0 for the first time on South Central Railway.

This is Akashvani, the news read by Saira Mujtaba. President Draupadi Murmu has expressed confidence that India will become a developed nation even before 2047 through the efforts of the youth. Addressing the 75th convocation ceremony of the Maharaja Sayaji Rao University of Baroda in Vadodara today, she said that education becomes meaningful.

0: meaningful only when it is put to use for the nation and society. The president said that technological transformation is taking place in every field today. She added that a multidisciplinary approach is the solution to many of the challenges being faced today. She also appreciated the increasing participation of women in various fields, including education.
1: मैंने देखा कि इस दीक्षांत समारोह में उपाधि प्राप्त करने वाले विद्यार्थियों में बेटियों की संख्या ज्यादा है। ये बदलते हुए भारत की तस्वीर है जो देश के अधिकांश उच्च शिक्षण संस्थानों में दिखाई दे रहा है। हर क्षेत्रों में महिलाओं की बढ़ती भागीदारी इस बात का शुभ संकेत है कि हमारे देश समावेशी विकास की दिशा में आगे बढ़ रहा है।
0: Finance Minister Nirmala Sitharaman has said that the decisions taken in the ongoing multilateral tax negotiations over the next few years would shape cross-border taxation for a generation. Addressing the inaugural session of the BRICS tax heads meeting in New Delhi today, Ms. Sitharaman said BRICS countries are large developing economies and source jurisdictions that have built significant domestic tax capacity from a low base. And their perspective is essential to making these negotiations fair and lasting. Minister for Ayush Pratap Rao Jadhav today said, Ayurveda offers a holistic approach for preventing lifestyle-related diseases and maintaining health through balanced diet, disciplined routine, sound sleep, yoga, and harmony with nature. Addressing the national celebrations of the 11th Ayurveda Day in Nagpur, Mr. Jadhav said the theme of this year's Ayurveda Day is Ayurveda for a healthier tomorrow. Stressing upon the importance of Ayurveda aligned lifestyle, Mr. Jadhav said the first center of healthcare is the home and the first foundation of health is a healthy lifestyle rather than medicines alone. 8 MLAs of United Democratic Party UDP from Meghalaya joined the Bharatiya Janata Party at the party headquarters in New Delhi today. They were inducted into the party in the presence of Union Minister and Senior BJP leader Kiran Rijiju, BJP spokesperson Sambit Patra and Anil Antony. External Affairs Minister S. Jaishankar, UAE Foreign Minister Sheikh Abdullah bin Zayed Al Nahyan and French Foreign Minister Jean-Noël Barrot participated in the India-UAE-France trilateral on the sidelines of the 81st session of the United Nations General Assembly in New York. The three ministers reviewed progress in trilateral cooperation across agreed areas of mutual interest, including space, energy, artificial intelligence, and culture and heritage. According to the statement released by the Ministry of External Affairs, the leaders also discussed the situation in West Asia. India continued its strong performance at the Asian Games in Aichi, Nagoya today, adding several medals across weightlifting, soft tennis and shooting. Olympic medalist and three-time Commonwealth Games champion Mirabai Chanu won her maiden Asian Games medal, securing silver in the women's 49-kilogram weightlifting category. She lifted 87 kgs in the snatch and 111 kgs in the clean and jerk, finishing with a total of 198 kgs. Chanu has now become only the second Indian weightlifter after Karna Malleswari to win medals across all major international competitions. A deep depression over the Bay of Bengal is approaching the North Andhra Pradesh-South Odisha coast, bringing intense weather to Odisha. Several southern and coastal districts are witnessing heavy rain, with the system expected to cross the coast tonight. Environment, Forest and Climate Change Minister Bhupendra Yadav today met Australia's Minister for Climate Change and Energy and President of the COP31 negotiations, Chris Bowen, in New Delhi. In a social media post, Mr. Yadav informed that they discussed key agenda items for the upcoming pre-COP in Fiji and COP31 in Turkey. He also highlighted the success stories of India's ambitious climate action under the leadership of Prime Minister Narendra Modi over the past decade. Mr. Yadav further reaffirmed India's commitment to being a supportive partner to Australia in its role as president of the COP31 negotiations. And that's the end of this news bulletin.
2: आकाशवाणी दिल्ली का ये इंद्रप्रस्थ चैनल है। 4:10 हुए हैं और वक्त हुआ है गुमशुदा व्यक्तियों के बारे में जानकारी का। थाना भौंडसी गुरुग्राम से मिली सूचना के मुताबिक गुमशुदा व्यक्ति का नाम सीमा पुत्री प्रदीप, निवासी बादशाहपुर गुरुग्राम। इनकी उम्र 20 वर्ष, मजबूत शरीर, कद 5 फीट 2 इंच, रंग सांवला, चेहरा गोल। इनके विषय में कोई भी सूचना अगर आपको मिलती है तो आप संपर्क कर सकते हैं। एएसआई कर्मवीर

lateral on the sidelines of the 81st session of the United Nations General Assembly UNGA in New York. They discussed collaboration in artificial intelligence, AI, space, health sciences, energy and culture. The three ministers reviewed progress in trilateral cooperation across agreed areas of mutual interest, including space, energy, artificial intelligence and culture and heritage. According to the statement released by the Ministry of External Affairs, the leaders also discussed the situation in West Asia. The three ministers emphasized further strengthening and expanding trilateral cooperation in the areas of mutual interest and further building upon the strong and friendly ties that exist between India, France and the UAE. The Election Commission has said that all the decisions, including the electoral rule revision, were taken unanimously. The Commission informed that it has taken numerous decisions, introduced around 40 new initiatives, and undertaken many electoral reforms, including special intensive revision in the recent months across the country. The Commission emphasized that difference in views and observations are a normal part of deliberation in any institution and it is a part of the decision-making process before taking a final decision. It said every officer of the Commission is fully authorized to give his suggestions to the Commission for improving the electoral system. The Commission has recently successfully conducted major elections in Bihar, Kerala, Tamil Nadu, Puducherry, Assam and West Bengal, and election-related exercises during this period. MY Bharat platform has crossed more than 3 crore registered youth since its launch in the year 2023. The achievement reflects the ever-expanding youth participation who takes part in learning, volunteering leadership, civic engagement and youth-led initiatives. BJP President Nitin Nobin has appointed the party's in-charges and co-in-charges for all 36 states and union territories. Former Union Minister Smriti Irani has been appointed BJP in charge for Chhattisgarh and Haryana, while Harish Dwivedi will oversee Bihar. Vinay Sahasrabuddhe has been given the charge of Delhi, while Jamyang Sering Namgyal and Darshana Ben Jardosh have been named as co-in-charges. Vinod Tavade has been appointed Uttar Pradesh in charge, with Jagdish Patel, Medha Kulkarni, Pradeep Verma and Anant Ojha named as co-in-charges. Ram Madhav has been given charge of Tamil Nadu and Uttarakhand, while Tarun Chugh will oversee Gujarat. Satish Punia has been appointed in charge of Jammu and Kashmir and Punjab. Anil Antony will handle Goa and Nagaland. Indian men's badminton team settled for the bronze medal after a 3-1 defeat to China in the semi-final in Aichi, Japan today. Indian player Lakshya Sen lost the opening match 21-16-21-18 to Shi Huiqi, before Sattvik Sairaj, Ranki Reddy and Chirag Shetty levelled the tie with a 21-11-22-20 win over reigning world champion Liang Wei-Qing and Wang Chang. And that is the end of this news bulletin.

0: the credibility of the OIC. It said, instead of offering a platform to Pakistan to peddle its fabricated and motivated propaganda, OIC will be better advised to counsel Pakistan, which has a well-documented record of supporting and sponsoring terrorism, to look inwards and address the continuing threat of terrorism emanating from territories under its control. The Defense Ministry has signed a contract of over 810 crore rupees with Bharat Dynamics Limited, BDL, for the procurement of 160 satellite smart anti-airfield weapons, SAT-SAAW, along with associated equipment for Indian Air Force, IAF. The contract was signed in the presence of Defense Secretary Rajesh Kumar Singh in New Delhi today. The delivery of SAT-SAAW is scheduled between 2027-2028 and 2028-2029. SAT-SAAW is an air-to-ground precision-guided glide bomb which can be launched from platforms like Jaguar, Hawk and Su-30 MKI and has the capability to neutralize our enemy airfields from a long standoff range. Indigenously designed and developed by DRDO, the system will have an indigenous content of 60% along with indigenization of subsystems like initial measurement unit, long impact delay fuse and twin store carrier to further boost self-reliance in defense. My Bharat platform has crossed more than 3 crore registered youth since its launch in the year 2023. The achievement reflects the ever-expanding youth participation who takes part in learning, volunteering leadership, civic engagement and youth-led initiatives. A platform to engage youth of the nation, My Bharat runs under the Department of Youth Affairs, Ministry of Youth Affairs and Sports. My Bharat is a national platform established by the Department of Youth Affairs to help you learn, lead and serve so India can build Vikasit Bharat by 2047 together. The Ministry of Youth Affairs and Sports said in a statement that the platform crossed more than 2 crore registrations in October last year. The Election Commission has said that all the decisions, including the electoral roll revision, were taken unanimously. The Commission informed that it has taken numerous decisions, introduced around 40 new initiatives, and undertaken many electoral reforms, including special intensive revision in the recent months across the country. The Commission emphasized that difference in views and observations are a normal part of deliberation in any institution and it is a part of the decision-making process before taking a final decision. It said every officer of the Commission is fully authorized to give his suggestions to the Commission for improving the electoral system. The Commission has recently successfully conducted major elections of Bihar, Kerala, Tamil Nadu, Puducherry, Assam and West Bengal and election-related exercises during this period. This is Akashwani giving you the news.
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0: India has extended anti-dumping duty on decor papers imported from China till March next year to protect domestic manufacturers from cheap inbound shipments. In December 2021, the Department of Revenue imposed the duty in the range of $110 per ton to $542 per ton for 5 years. The department has amended a notification to extend the levy of anti-dumping duty on imports of decor paper originating in or exported from People's Republic of China up to an inclusive of 26 March 2027. BJP President Nitin Nobin has appointed the party's in-charges and co-in-charges for all 36 states and union territories. Former Union Minister Smriti Irani has been appointed BJP in-charge for Chhattisgarh and Haryana, while Harish Dwivedi will oversee Bihar. Vinay Sahasrabuddhe has been given the charge of Delhi, while Jamyang Serin Namgyal and Darshana Ben Jardosh have been named as co-in-charges. Vinod Tavade has been appointed Uttar Pradesh in charge, with Jagdish Patel, Medha Kulkarni, Pradeep Verma and Anant Ojha named as co-in-charges. Ram Madhav has been given charge of Tamil Nadu and Uttarakhand, while Tarun Chugh will oversee Gujarat. Satish Punia has been appointed in charge of Jammu and Kashmir and Punjab. Anil Antony will handle Goa and Nagaland. President Draupadi Murmu inaugurated the Global Spiritual Palace Retreat Center of Brahma Kumaris in Vadodara, Gujarat today. During the event, the president launched the Spiritual Awakening for World Renewal project. She virtually launched the Youth for Vikasit Bharat Awakening Inner Strength for Nation Building campaign. On this occasion, she said that we need such youth power that is inspired by honesty, responsibility, compassion, coexistence and patriotism. She added, India has given the world ideals like yoga, meditation, non-violence, compassion and Vasudhaiva Kutumbakam. Earlier, President attended the 75th convocation ceremony of the Maharaja Sayajirao University of Baroda. She conferred gold medals and degrees to the students. Prime Minister Narendra Modi is completing 25 years in public service, a journey defined by the mantra of Jan Seva Se Desh Seva and a relentless commitment that continues. Guided by this vision for Seva and Sushasan, the government has been ceaselessly working towards achieving the goal of a Vikasit Bharat by 2047. Through inclusive development and social empowerment, this dedication is transforming lives. Today, in our special series, we bring you an instance of how this vision has been translated into action through the Atal Innovation Mission.
2: Atal Innovation Mission, which was set up in 2016, is Government of India's flagship initiative to promote a culture of innovation and entrepreneurship in the country. Under the Niti Aayog, the mission has taken a holistic approach to ensure creation of a problem-solving innovative mindset in schools and creating an ecosystem of entrepreneurship in universities, research institutions, private and MSME sector. Sharing his thoughts in the Man Ki Baat program on Akashwani in 2016, Prime Minister Narendra Modi had said that government has taken steps to attract new generation towards science and research through Atal Innovation Mission.
3: Nayi peedhi mein vigyan ke prati aakarshan, technology ke prati research aur innovation, aur isi ke liye sarkar ne bhi kai kadam uthaye. 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
2: Talking to Akashwani News, Soumya, a student, said that Atal Tinkering Labs under the mission made her understand that skills and innovative thoughts help students to make their futures bright.
4: I am Soumya from 9th grade at Telangana Model School, Bullaram. Before joining ATF classes, I think that studies and subjects were more important for every student. But after joining the ATF class, I learned that how skills and innovative thoughts help students to make their futures bright. Here, I learned many new things like Arduinos and sensors, how they work and how they use in our daily lives.
2: Atal Innovation Mission is creating and promoting a vibrant culture of innovation and entrepreneurship across the length and breadth of India. It is creating employment, products and innovative processes by fostering collaboration, vision and passion. Anupam Mishra, Akashwani News, Delhi.
0: A deep depression over the Bay of Bengal is moving towards the North Andhra Pradesh South Odisha coast and is expected to cross tonight. The system is likely to cross near Kalingapatnam between tonight and early hours of tomorrow, bringing very heavy to extremely heavy rain and squally winds. Indian men's badminton team settled for the bronze medal after facing a 1-3 defeat to China in the semi-final in Aichi, Japan today. Indian player Lakshya Sen lost the opening match 21-16, 21-18 to Shi Yuki.

0: बंगाल की खाड़ी के ऊपर बने गहरे दबाव का क्षेत्र उत्तरी आंध्र प्रदेश और दक्षिणी ओडिशा तट की ओर बढ़ रहा है। इसके आज रात तट से टकराने की संभावना है। आईएमडी ने दक्षिणी जिलों के लिए रेड वार्निंग जारी की है। कुछ जगहों पर बहुत ज्यादा बारिश हो सकती है और 60 से 70 किलोमीटर प्रति घंटे की रफ्तार से तेज हवाएं चलने की चेतावनी दी गई है। इसके साथ ही ये समाचार बुलेटिन समाप्त हुआ।
1: This is Akashwani. The news read by V.C. Pramod. India today reiterated its interest and concerns with regard to sanctioning Russia and Iran Act. External Affairs Minister S. Jayashankar met U.S. Secretary of State Marco Rubio on the sidelines of the UN General Assembly session this evening and raised concerns regarding the act. Both leaders also discussed India-U.S. bilateral relations and Gulf and Ukraine situations. U.S. President Donald Trump signed into law the Sanctioning Russia and Iran Act last week, which authorizes him to impose tariffs of up to 100% on countries buying Russian oil and gas. In response, New Delhi said it will take all necessary steps to protect its economic interests and ensure energy security for the nation. Jayashankar, who arrived in New York on Sunday, is leading the Indian delegation for the 81st session of the UN General Assembly. After meeting with Jayashankar, Rubio said that India and the U.S. are coordinating on key regional priorities. He added, together, both countries are building strategic partnership and coordinating on key regional priorities and upcoming multilateral efforts. New Delhi has categorically rejected the unwarranted and factually incorrect references to India in the joint communique of the so-called Organization of Islamic Cooperation, OIC, Contact Group on Jammu and Kashmir. In a statement, Ministry of External Affairs said the OIC has no locus standi to pronounce on matters that are strictly internal to India. It said the entire Union Territories of Jammu and Kashmir and Ladakh are integral and inalienable part of India, and no amount of repetition of politically motivated propaganda can change this reality. The ministry said repeated endorsement of such motivated narratives only raises serious questions on the credibility of the OIC. It said instead of offering a platform to Pakistan to peddle its fabricated and motivated propaganda, OIC will be better advised to counsel Pakistan, which has a well-documented record of supporting and sponsoring terrorism, to look inwards and address the continuing threat of terrorism emanating from territories under its control. The Defence Ministry has signed a contract of over 810 crore rupees with Bharat Dynamics Limited (BDL) for the procurement of 160 satellite smart anti-field weapons (SAT/SAAW) along with associated equipment for the Indian Air Force. The contract was signed in the presence of Defence Secretary Rajesh Kumar Singh in New Delhi today. The delivery of SAT/SAAW is scheduled between 2027-2028 and 2028-2029. SAT/SAAW is an air-to-ground precision-guided glide bomb which can be launched from platforms like Jaguar, Hawk and Su-30 MKI and has the capability to neutralize enemy airfields from a long standoff range. Election Commission has said that written notes and internal checks are standard ongoing practice meant to ensure transparency and legal compliance, and these are not signs of dysfunction. In a statement, Election Commission said all official orders and decisions carry full legal sanction under the 2023 Act governing the Commission's conduct of business. It said every officer of the Commission, not just the three commissioners, is authorized to give suggestions for improving the electoral system. A deep depression over the Bay of Bengal is moving towards the North Andhra Pradesh, South Odisha coast and is expected to cross tonight. The system is likely to cross near Kalingapatnam between tonight and the early hours of tomorrow, bringing very heavy to extremely heavy rain and squall.

India today reiterated its interests and concerns with regard to sanctioning Russia and Iran Act. External Affairs Minister S. Jaishankar met US Secretary of State Marco Rubio on the sidelines of the UN General Assembly session this evening and raised concerns regarding the act. Both leaders also discussed India-US bilateral relations and Gulf and Ukraine situations. US President Donald Trump signed into law the Sanctioning Russia and Iran Act last week, which authorizes him to impose tariffs of up to 100% on countries buying Russian oil and gas. In response, New Delhi said that it will take all necessary steps to protect its economic interests and ensure energy security for the nation. Jaishankar, who arrived in New York City on Sunday, is leading the Indian delegation for the 81st session of the UN General Assembly. External Affairs Minister Dr. S. Jaishankar co-chaired the L.69 Consultative Ministerial Interaction on UNSC reform, along with his St. Lucian counterpart Alva Baptist. Addressing the meeting, Dr. Jaishankar noted that the Global South is at the receiving end of the unprecedented changes that the world is undergoing, with the UN falling short of expectations. He also underlined the inability of the UN Security Council to address ongoing conflicts and threats to international peace and security, only highlight the urgency of reform. New Delhi has categorically rejected the unwarranted and factually incorrect references to India in the joint communique of the so-called Organization of Islamic Cooperation, OIC, contact group on Jammu and Kashmir. In a statement, Ministry of External Affairs said, the OIC has no local standeye to pronounce on matters that are strictly internal to India. It said the entire Union Territories of Jammu and Kashmir and Ladakh are integral and inalienable part of India, and no amount of repetition of politically motivated propaganda can change this reality. The Defence Ministry has signed a contract of over 810 crore rupees with Bharat Dynamics Limited for the procurement of 160 satellite smart anti-airfield weapons SAT-SAAW along with associated equipment for Indian Air Force. The contract was signed in the presence of Defence Secretary Rajesh Kumar Singh in New Delhi today. The delivery of SAT-SAW is scheduled between 2027-2028 and 2028-2029. SAT-SAW is an air-to-ground precision guided glide bomb which can be launched from platforms like Jaguar, Hawk and Su-30 MKI and has the capability to neutralize enemy airfields from a long standoff range. Indigenously designed and developed by DRDO, the system will have an indigenous content of 60% along with indigenation of subsystems like initial measurement unit, long impact delay fuse and twin stow carrier to further boost self-reliance in defense. The Election Commission has said that all the decisions including the electoral roll revision were taken unanimously. The Commission informed that it has taken numerous decisions, introduced around 40 new initiatives and undertaken many electoral reforms including special intensive revision in the recent months across the country. The Commission emphasized that difference in views and observations are a normal part of deliberation in any institution and it is a part of the decision-making process before taking a final decision. It said every officer of the Commission is fully authorized to give his suggestions to the Commission for improving the electoral system. In Rajasthan, a major fire broke out at a chemical factory in Jodhpur today evening, with at least 13 fire brigade personnel injured in an explosion during firefighting efforts. The fire spread rapidly as drums of an inflammable chemical stored at the premises caught fire, triggering multiple explosions, police said. Around 10 fire tenders rushed to the spot. While firefighters were trying to control the blaze, an explosion occurred in one of the chemical drums, leaving at least 13 fire brigade personnel with burn injuries. The injured were taken to hospital. India's men's badminton team won the bronze medal after losing 1-3 to China in the semi-final at Aichi, Japan today. With this win, India's medal tally has risen to 12 medals, 1 gold, 5 silver and 6 bronze. Union Home Minister Amit Shah congratulated the Indian men's badminton team for their performances at the Asian Games. And that is the end of this news bulletin.

This is Akashvani, the news read by Ashish P. Abraham. India has reiterated its interests and concerns with regard to sanctioning Russia and Iran Act. External Affairs Minister S. Jaishankar met U.S. Secretary of State Marco Rubio on the sidelines of the UN General Assembly session last evening and raised concerns regarding the Act. Both leaders also discussed India-US bilateral relations and Gulf.

and Ukraine situations. US President Donald Trump signed into law the Sanctioning Russia and Iran Act last week, which authorizes him to impose tariffs of up to 100% on countries buying Russian oil and gas. In response, New Delhi said that it will take all necessary steps to protect its economic interests and ensure energy security for the nation. Jaishankar, who arrived in New York City on Sunday, is leading the Indian delegation for the 81st session of the UN General Assembly. After meeting with Jaishankar, Rubio said both countries are building strategic partnership and coordinating on key regional priorities and upcoming multilateral efforts. External Affairs Minister Dr. S. Jaishankar co-chaired the L69 Consultative Ministerial Interaction on UNSA Reform along with his St. Lucian counterpart, Alva Baptist. Addressing the meeting, Dr. Jaishankar noted that the Global South is at the receiving end of the unprecedented changes that the world is undergoing, with the UN falling short of expectations. He also underlined the inability of the UN Security Council to address ongoing conflicts and threats to international peace and security, only highlight the urgency of reform. New Delhi has categorically rejected the unwarranted and factually incorrect references to India in the joint communique of the so-called Organization of Islamic Cooperation Contact Group on Jammu and Kashmir. In a statement, Ministry of External Affairs said the OIC has no locus standi to pronounce on matters that are strictly internal to India. It said the entire Union Territories of Jammu and Kashmir and Ladakh are integral and inalienable part of India, and no amount of repetition of politically motivated propaganda can change this reality. India has condemned the attack on the commercial vessel MV Cape Dow off the east coast of Oman. Ministry of External Affairs said of the 20 Indian seafarers on board, 19 have been rescued, while one Indian national tragically lost his life. It offered deepest condolences to the family of the deceased. It said the Indian embassy in Oman is closely monitoring the situation and proactively coordinating with the Omani authorities for early repatriation of the Indian seafarers. Delhi government has approved the Durga scheme aimed at providing safe, clean and dignified employment opportunities to women and transgender persons in the capital. This decision was taken at a cabinet meeting chaired by Chief Minister Rekha Gupta in New Delhi. Under the scheme, 1,300 pink electric autos will be allocated in the first phase. Of these, 1,170 will be reserved for women and 130 for transgender beneficiaries. The Ministry of Finance has informed that all public sector banks and regional rural banks will remain open on Sunday, 27th September. The ministry said that this step has been taken in view of the proposed three-day nationwide bank strike called by the United Forum of Bank Unions from 28th to 30th of this month, coinciding with the preceding weekend holidays of 26th and 27th September. It said that the Reserve Bank of India has granted approval for all bank branches, offices, ATM link branches and currency chests to remain fully operational on Sunday. The Enforcement Directorate has initiated search operations at 26 places across Delhi, Mohali, Chandigarh, Panchkula and Ludhiana in a case related to MS Tirupati Infra Projects Private Limited. The operations are being carried out under the Prevention of Money Laundering Act. The agency said that the action has been taken against the promoters, directors and other associates of likewise private firms under bank fraud cases. India's men's badminton team settled for the bronze medal after facing 1-3 defeat to China in the semi-final in Aichi, Japan. With this, India's medal tally has risen to 12 medals, 1 gold, 5 silver and 6 bronze. Union Home Minister Amit Shah congratulated the Indian men's badminton team for their performance at the Asian Games. A deep depression over the Bay of Bengal is moving towards the north Andhra Pradesh, south Odisha coast and is expected to cross tonight. The system is likely to cross near Kalingapatnam between tonight and early hours of tomorrow, bringing very heavy to extremely heavy rain and squally winds. And that is the end of this news bulletin.

0: partnership and coordinating on key regional priorities and upcoming multilateral efforts. External Affairs Minister Dr. S. Jaishankar co-chaired the L69 Consultative Ministerial Interaction on UNSA Reform along with his St. Lucian counterpart Alva Baptist. Addressing the meeting, Dr. Jaishankar noted that the Global South is at the receiving end of the unprecedented changes that the world is undergoing, with the UN falling short of expectations. He also underlined the inability of the UN Security Council to address ongoing conflicts and threats to international peace and security only highlight the urgency of reform. New Delhi has categorically rejected the unwarranted and factually incorrect references to India in the joint communique of the so-called Organization of Islamic Cooperation Contact Group on Jammu and Kashmir. In a statement, Ministry of External Affairs said, "The OIC has no locus standi to pronounce on matters that are strictly internal to India." It said the entire Union Territories of Jammu and Kashmir and Ladakh are integral and inalienable part of India, and no amount of repetition of politically motivated propaganda can change this reality. India has condemned the attack on the commercial vessel MV Cape Dow off the east coast of Oman. Ministry of External Affairs said of the 20 Indian seafarers on board, 19 have been rescued, while one Indian national tragically lost his life. It offered deepest condolences to the family of the deceased. It said the Indian Embassy in Oman is closely monitoring the situation and proactively coordinating with the Omani authorities for early repatriation of the Indian seafarers. The Election Commission has said that all the decisions, including the electoral roll revision, were taken unanimously. The Commission informed that it has taken numerous decisions, introduced around 40 new initiatives, and undertaken many electoral reforms, including special intensive revision in the recent months across the country. The Commission emphasized that difference in views and observations are a normal part of deliberation in any institution, and it is a part of the decision-making process before taking a final decision. It said every officer of the Commission is fully authorized to give his suggestions to the Commission for improving the electoral system. BJP President Nitin Naveen has appointed the party's in-charges and co-in-charges for all 36 states and union territories. Former Union Minister Smriti Irani has been appointed BJP in-charge for Chhattisgarh and Haryana, while Harish Dwivedi will oversee Bihar. Vinay Sahasrabuddhe has been given the charge of Delhi, while Vinod Tavre has been appointed Uttar Pradesh in-charge. The Ministry of Finance has informed that all public sector banks and regional rural banks will remain open on Sunday, 27 September. The Ministry said that this step has been taken in view of the proposed three-day nationwide bank strike called by the United Forum of Bank Unions from 28th to 30th of this month, coinciding with the preceding weekend holidays of 26th and 27th September. It said that the Reserve Bank of India has granted approval for all bank branches, offices, ATM link branches and currency chests to remain fully operational on Sunday. Indian men's badminton team settled for the bronze medal after facing 1-3 defeat to China in the semi-final in Aichi, Japan. With this, India's medal tally has risen to 12 medals, 1 gold, 5 silver and 6 bronze. Union Home Minister Amit Shah congratulated the Indian men's badminton team for their performance at the Asian Games. And that is the end of this news bulletin.
1: ये आकाशवाणी दिल्ली का AIR लाइव न्यूज 24/7 चैनल है। रात्रि के 1:10 हुए हैं। लीजिए अब सुनिए कार्यक्रम गीत सुनहरे। इस कार्यक्रम में सबसे पहले आपको सुनवा रहे हैं फिल्म उमंग का गीत, आवाज महेंद्र कपूर और किशोर कुमार की।

0: conflicts and threats to international peace and security only highlight the urgency of reform. New Delhi has categorically rejected the unwarranted and factually incorrect references to India in the joint communique of the so-called Organization of Islamic Cooperation OIC contact group on Jammu and Kashmir. In a statement, Ministry of External Affairs said, "The OIC has no locus standi to pronounce on matters that are strictly internal to India." It said, "The entire Union Territories of Jammu and Kashmir and Ladakh are integral and inalienable part of India, and no amount of repetition of politically motivated propaganda can change this reality." India has condemned the attack on the commercial vessel MV Cape Dow off the east coast of Oman. Ministry of External Affairs said, of the 20 Indian seafarers on board, 19 have been rescued, while one Indian national tragically lost his life. It offered deepest condolences to the family of the deceased. It said, the Indian embassy in Oman is closely monitoring the situation and proactively coordinating with the Omani authorities for early repatriation of the Indian seafarers. The Election Commission has said that all the decisions, including the electoral roll revision, were taken unanimously. The Commission informed that it has taken numerous decisions, introduced around 40 new initiatives, and undertaken many electoral reforms, including special intensive revision in the recent months across the country. The Commission emphasized that difference in views and observations are a normal part of deliberation in any institution, and it is a part of the decision-making process before taking a final decision. It said, every officer of the Commission is fully authorized to give his suggestions to the Commission for improving the electoral system. BJP President Nitin Naveen has appointed the party's in-charges and co-in-charges for all 36 states and union territories. Former Union Minister Smriti Irani has been appointed BJP in-charge for Chhattisgarh and Haryana, while Harish Dwivedi will oversee Bihar. Vinay Sahasrabuddhe has been given the charge of Delhi, while Vinod Tavre has been appointed Uttar Pradesh in-charge. The Ministry of Finance has informed that all public sector banks and regional rural banks will remain open on Sunday, 27th September. The Ministry said that this step has been taken in view of the proposed three-day nationwide bank strike called by the United Forum of Bank Unions from 28th to 30th of this month, coinciding with the preceding weekend holidays of 26th and 27th September. It said that the Reserve Bank of India has granted approval for all bank branches, offices, ATM link branches and currency chests to remain fully operational on Sunday. In Indian badminton team settled for the bronze medal after facing 1-3 defeat to China in the semi-final in Aichi, Japan. And that is the end of this news bulletin.
1: आकाशवाणी दिल्ली का ये AIL Live News 24/7 चैनल है। रात्रि के 2:10 में हैं, लीजिए अब सुनिए नॉन स्टॉप फिल्म संगीत का कार्यक्रम गीत बहार।

This is Akashvani, the news read by Ashish Abraham. India has reiterated its interests and concerns with regard to sanctioning Russia and Iran Act. External Affairs Minister S. Jaishankar met U.S. Secretary of State Marco Rubio on the sidelines of the UN General Assembly session last evening and raised concerns regarding the act. Both leaders also discussed India-U.S. bilateral relations and Gulf and Ukraine situations. U.S. President Donald Trump signed into law the Sanctioning Russia and Iran Act last week, which authorizes him to impose tariffs of up to 100% on countries buying Russian oil and gas. In response, New Delhi said that it will take all necessary steps to protect its economic interests and ensure energy security for the nation. Jaishankar, who arrived in New York City on Sunday, is leading the Indian delegation for the 81st session of the UN General Assembly. After meeting with Jaishankar, Rubio said both countries are building strategic partnership and coordinating on key regional priorities and upcoming multilateral efforts. External Affairs Minister Dr. S. Jaishankar co-chaired the L69 Consultative Ministerial Interaction on UNSC Reform along with his St. Lucian counterpart Alva Baptist. Addressing the meeting, Dr. Jaishankar noted that the Global South is at the receiving end of the unprecedented changes that the world is undergoing, with the UN falling short of expectations. He also underlined the inability of the UN Security Council to address ongoing conflicts and threats to international peace and security, only highlight the urgency of reform. New Delhi has categorically rejected the unwarranted and factually incorrect references to India in the joint communique of the so-called Organization of Islamic Cooperation, OIC, contact group on Jammu and Kashmir. In a statement, Ministry of External Affairs said the OIC has no locus standi to pronounce on matters that are strictly internal to India. It said the entire Union Territories of Jammu and Kashmir and Ladakh are integral and inalienable part of India, and no amount of repetition of politically motivated propaganda can change this reality.

The Election Commission has said that all the decisions, including the electoral roll revision, were taken unanimously. The commission informed that it has taken numerous decisions, introduced around 40 new initiatives, and undertaken many electoral reforms, including special intensive revision in the recent months across the country. The commission emphasized that difference in views and observations are a normal part of deliberation in any institution, and it is a part of the decision-making process before taking a final decision. It said, every officer of the commission is fully authorized to give his suggestions to the commission for improving the electoral system. Uttar Pradesh Chief Minister Yogi Adityanath has launched Bharat Taxi and the Mukhya Mantri Krishak Samriddhi Yojana aimed at supporting taxi drivers and farmers. Under Bharat Taxi, two-wheeler taxi and three-wheeler drivers can register without paying any commission. They will also get social security cover of 5 lakh rupees. Under the Mukhya Mantri Krishak Samriddhi Yojana, the interest rate on loans provided to farmers through the Uttar Pradesh Cooperative Gramya Vikas Bank has been reduced from 11% to 6%. Delhi government has approved the Durga scheme aimed at providing safe, clean and dignified employment opportunities to women and transgender persons in the capital. This decision was taken at a cabinet meeting chaired by Chief Minister Rekha Gupta in New Delhi yesterday. Under this scheme, 1,300 pink electric autos will be allocated in the first phase of these 1,170 will be reserved for women and 130 for transgender beneficiaries. The Ministry of Finance has informed that all public sector banks and regional rural banks will remain open on Sunday, 27 September. The ministry said that this step has been taken in view of the proposed three-day nationwide bank strike called by the United Forum of Bank Unions from 28th to 30th of this month, coinciding with the preceding weekend holidays of 26th and 27th September. It said that the Reserve Bank of India has granted approval for all bank branches, offices, ATM link branches and currency chests to remain fully operational on Sunday. And that is the end of this news bulletin.

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1: 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External Affairs Minister S. Jaishankar met U.S. Secretary of State Marco Rubio on the sidelines of the UN General Assembly session last evening and raised concerns regarding the act. Both leaders also discussed India-U.S. bilateral relations and Gulf and Ukraine situations. U.S. President Donald Trump signed into law the Sanctioning Russia and Iran Act last week, which authorizes him to impose tariffs of up to 100% on countries buying Russian oil and gas. In response, New Delhi said that it will take all necessary steps to protect its economic interests and ensure energy security for the nation. Jaishankar, who arrived in New York City on Sunday, is leading the Indian delegation for the 81st session of the UN General Assembly. After meeting with Jaishankar, Rubio said both countries are building strategic partnership and coordinating on key regional priorities and upcoming multilateral efforts. External Affairs Minister Dr. S. Jaishankar co-chaired the L69 consultative ministerial interaction on UNSC reform along with his St. Lucian counterpart Alva Baptist. Addressing the meeting, Dr. Jaishankar noted that the Global South is at the receiving end of the unprecedented changes that the world is undergoing, with the UN falling short of expectations. He also underlined the inability of the UN Security Council to address ongoing conflicts and threats to international peace and security, only highlight the urgency of reform. He stressed that continuing to delay reform perpetuates historical injustice. New Delhi has categorically rejected the unwarranted and factually incorrect references to India in the joint communique of the so-called Organization of Islamic Cooperation Contact Group on Jammu and Kashmir. In a statement, Ministry of External Affairs said, the OIC has no locus standi to pronounce on matters that are strictly internal to India. It said the entire Union Territories of Jammu and Kashmir and Ladakh are integral and inalienable part of India, and no amount of repetition of politically motivated propaganda can change this reality. The Election Commission has said that all the decisions, including the electoral roll revision, were taken unanimously. The Commission informed that it has taken numerous decisions, introduced around 40 new initiatives, and undertaken many electoral reforms, including special intensive revision, in the recent months across the country. The Commission emphasized that difference in views and observations are a normal part of deliberation in any institution, and it is a part of the decision-making process before taking a final decision. The Ministry of Finance has informed that all public sector banks and regional rural banks will remain open on Sunday, 27 September. The Ministry said that this step has been taken in view of the proposed three-day nationwide bank strike called by the United Forum of Bank Unions from 28th to 30th of this month, coinciding with the preceding weekend holidays of 26th and 27th September. It said that the Reserve Bank of India has granted approval for all bank branches, offices, ATM-linked branches and currency chests to remain fully operational on Sunday. Uttar Pradesh Chief Minister Yogi Adityanath has launched

Bharat Taxi and the Mukhyamantri Krishak Samriddhi Yojana aimed at supporting taxi drivers and farmers. Under Bharat Taxi, two-wheeler, taxi and three-wheeler drivers can register without paying any commission. They will also get social security cover of 5 lakh rupees. Under the Mukhyamantri Krishak Samriddhi Yojana, the interest rate on loans provided to farmers through the Uttar Pradesh Cooperative Gramya Vikas Bank has been reduced from 11% to 6%. Directorate of Revenue Intelligence in association with the Border Security Force has seized 12 kg of gold smuggled from Bangladesh. The Ministry of Finance said that there have been a number of crackdowns across India-Bangladesh border to tap the cross-border gold smuggling. It noted that around 12 kg of foreign origin gold worth 17 crore rupees has been seized from different locations of Bihar and Bengal sharing border with Bangladesh. The recovery showcases the vulnerability of the region for such smuggling. India's men's badminton team settled for the bronze medal after facing 1-3 defeat to China in the semi-final in Aichi, Japan. And that is the end of this news bulletin.